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2: Lars Larson wants to hear from you, even if you disagree. 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
3: Welcome back to the Lars Larson Show. It's a pleasure to be with you, and I'm glad to get to your phone calls and emails. You know, America is fighting a war with Iran, although it's on ceasefire right now, and China controls the minerals that keep our fighter jets in the air. Is Donald Trump walking into his meeting with Chairman Xi, meeting with leverage or a weak hand? I thought we'd check in with somebody who's in the business, and that's Nick Myers, who's CEO of Phoenix Tailings, which is a Massachusetts-based rare earth processing company. Nick, welcome back to the program.
4: It's an honor to be here, Lars. Thanks so much for having me.
3: Wouldn't it be nice if President Trump walked in and said, look, I'm from a capitalist country and you're a communist country, but there's an end of your country that's completely capitalistic. You like to sell stuff to us. Can we get some kind of new agreement with the Chinese president? Or should we just say, no, we need to develop our own supply chain and get rid of China as a supplier altogether?
4: Look, honestly, Lars, we have to get off of this drug of cheap metal, cheap minerals, cheap resources from China. It only cripples our industry and puts us in their hands. The reality is China currently controls the entire supply chain for the essential minerals that powers all of our jet fighters, medical systems, cars, computers, and everything. And all it takes is one word from Xi to make it so our entire infrastructure shuts down. America just has to get off that drug.
3: And Chairman Xi knows that, and he'll play it for everything he's worth. What does Donald Trump do in response that makes sense?
4: Absolutely. Well, Trump has to put his foot down and say, under no circumstances will we bend on these type of things. He's already pushed forward with many mineral bills. He's funded MP Materials, many other players in the United States, and established alliances with players like Japan and Korea that can do this. And American can be free of the Chinese influence.

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4: I'm Chris Gilbert with the KNCO Local News Update. Four injuries were reported after a fairly spectacular-looking accident involving four vehicles near Grass Valley yesterday morning. Fire Captain Tyler Tomlinson says it started with a driver heading down McCourtney Road near the fairgrounds.
5: It was initially believed the driver had what a witness described could be a seizure, but that is unconfirmed. It caused him to become altered and lose control of his vehicle.
4: And Tomlinson says the driver then collided with another motorist. He says there were two occupants, each in the moving vehicles involved in the crash. He says there was one major injury, with that person flown by air ambulance to Sutter Roseau Medical Center. He says another passenger had what was described as moderate injuries, the two others with minor injuries, and two park vehicles were also hit. And some other excitement yesterday morning for motorists near Dorsey Drive and the Golden Center Freeway. Grass Valley Police Lieutenant Brian Blakemore tells us a transient identified as 35-year-old Marcus Salazar of Tuolumne County was reportedly throwing objects at vehicles. No one was hit, but Blakemore says Salazar was then seen approaching the Dorsey Drive off-ramp while also swinging a machete. As officers approached, he ran off toward Idaho-Maryland Road.
6: At which point, he went into the area near Centennial Drive and Whispering Pine. Mr. Salazar traversed the wooded area for a period of time lasting approximately a half hour, at which point officers were able to put up a pretty strong perimeter in the area and slowly worked our way into ultimately contacting him.
4: Blakemore says it was soon discovered that there were multiple felony warrants out for Salazar's arrest in Tuolumne County. It was noted also that Salazar had been paroled under the state's prison overcrowding law.
6: That has had mixed benefits in the efforts to keep communities safe. But in this case, Mr. Salazar was taken into custody, and it sounds like things are getting back on track for managing his caseload.
4: Blakemore says his probation officer expressed relief that no one was injured during this incident, and he says there was no information on the felony warrants as to what kinds of crimes they referred to. No other further details about that. Join us for our next local news update at the bottom of the hour. And for news and weather anytime, you can go to KNCO.com. I'm Chris Gilbert, KNCO News Talk 830.
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9: 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Now let's start with Jim in Idaho, listening on KIDO. Hey, Jim, welcome to the program. What's on your mind?
10: Well, I'm originally from Boise, real long time ago.
9: Yeah.
10: Long time ago, since I remember Dad showing me that Nikita Khrushchev beat in his shoe. So I got a love for that city. And I went back there. I've been gone for several years and talking to people. We have a house in Boise and that.
9: Jim, I want you to be able to get to your point. You're burning a lot of daylight. Is any of this relevant to what you wanted to get said?
10: Yes. Boise, conspiracy theory is that they got a new mayor. The mayor's a Democrat, and she's waving.
9: Very liberal.
10: Yes. I would call her socialist. But I could see Boise coming to a sister city of Portland, Seattle, Detroit, and that. And that's not Idaho. That I know.
9: Okay, I'm not sure, but what's your conspiracy theory about Boise? I'm not sure I understand what you're saying.
10: About Boise being like Portland, like Seattle, going full bore crazy, and raising taxes where they can support their...
9: what's happening, Jim. I mean, there's a phenomena in which people flee from very liberal states like California, and they go to places like Florida and Texas. And they say, oh, we wanted to get away from all that crazy in, say, California. Or they want to get away from the crazy in New York City or in Chicago. So they go to conservative places like Tennessee, like Florida, like Texas, and then they contaminate those places because they bring with them some of the very liberal attitudes that elected people like Gavin Newsom. And you say, well, how did this happen? Well, and it's not that you can prohibit people from moving from one part of the country to the other, but I wish that when people say, I don't like the politics of the state I'm in now, and I plan to relocate to another state, that they would say, I will go there and adopt the politics of that place rather than bringing my own baggage with me, which is what I think they do.
10: That's true.
9: And unfortunately, Jim, I hear from people in Boise all the time. My friend Kevin Miller, who's on our local affiliate there, KIDO, he tells me that people come from California, they come from other places, and they bring their crazy liberal politics, and they bring it right to Boise, and they say, oh, we love this place. It's so conservative. We couldn't wait to get away from all that craziness in our former state. And then they bring the crazy with them. In fact, it reminds me that a number of years ago, I was interviewing a guy who's an immunologist, you know, a guy who deals with allergies and things like that. He was a doctor. And I said, so what's the worst example? He said, there used to be, for people with allergies, you could go to a place like Palm Springs, and people with allergies had almost no problems whatsoever. And why? Because they went to Palm Springs. The only problem was the people with allergies would come from all over the United States. And when they came, they would say, oh, I want to bring my favorite flowers with me. And they would bring the plants, not the cut flowers. They'd bring their favorite tree with them, or their favorite foliage. And they would plant it in Palm Springs. And they said within a fairly short period of time, They had come to a place that used to have no problem with allergies because they had almost none of the plants that produced the pollen that caused the allergies. But by moving there and bringing some of their baggage with them, they caused the place to be almost as bad as anywhere else in America. And that's kind of a sad statement. Glad to get your calls at 866-HEY-LARS. That's 866-439-5277. Send your emails to talk@LarsLarson.com. Let me tell you about this George Soros-funded DA, the one who let a killer walk free. Consider this. The U.S. Department of Justice has launched a civil rights investigation yesterday into an embattled Virginia prosecutor over allegations that his preferential treatment to criminal illegal aliens. The department is now investigating whether or not Fairfax Commonwealth Attorney Steve Descano's office violated federal law by weighing immigration consequences into their decisions to charge. In other words, they were giving unequal treatment under the law, which in the Constitution is forbidden. So what would they do? They'd say, well, if this was just an American who is charged with this crime, we would charge him this way. But because the person is an illegal alien, we're going to charge him differently and in a more favorable way in plea deals, in the charges brought, and all of that. It amounts to unequal treatment of the defendants. Descano got national attention this year over the murder of Stephanie Minter, a 41-year-old woman, a mom, from Fredericksburg, Virginia, who was killed at a Fairfax bus stop. That happened back in February. The suspect, a man from Sierra Leone named Abdul Jaloa, had more than two dozen prior arrests. And Descano, the prosecutor's office, was found to have repeatedly dropped violent crime charges against Jaloa. Descano has received more than $600,000 in campaign support, primarily from a Democrat mega donor, and that would be George Soros. So he's a Soros-elected DA who decides, if you're an American, I'm going to charge you pretty harshly. If you're an illegal alien, I might just drop the charges against you. In other words, it's what I've said for a number of years, and that is a lot of Americans get treated like second-class citizens when you compare to how they are treated as illegal aliens. Oh, and then I got this great note from George in Greenwood, Mississippi, who listens on the Super Talk Network on 96.9 FM. Lars, you define crazies to include Cole Allen and Luigi Mangione. Mangione and Allen were not crazy before they committed their crimes, nor are they crazy now because they committed those crimes. Allen tried to assassinate a president. Yeah, I agree with you. And he suggests that by treating them that way, we're going to give them more favorable treatment. Hey, by the way, all of those scam calls that you get on your cell phone and the spam texts and the spam emails, they're not random. The scammers, they buy your personal info. And where do they get it? 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
7: Fusion cash could be headed back to Tehran. Is Donald Trump making a deal or making a mistake? I thought I'd consult with our friend, Colonel Rob Manis, the host of the Rob Manis Show and founder of Gator Pack and the author of What You Can Do About It. Colonel, good to have you back.
8: It's good to be back, Lars.
7: So what's your take on this one-page memo that could stop Iran, and whether all of this with Iran is going to have to be trusted, Reagan-style, trust but verify, and don't assume that anything they promise to do is what the mad mullahs of Tehran are going to do?
8: Yeah, that's the challenge with trying to negotiate with terrorist nations that are run by Islamist Nazis, Lars, is their ideology encourages them to lie to meet their objectives. So it's not like Ronald Reagan, where you could look at the Soviets and say, look, they're close to European type of people and everything. We can trust them, but we got to verify. I don't think that will work with these people. I think the president's right to keep the pressure on, maintain the Navy blockade, continue to strike them when they fire at us, and when they fire at commercial shipping. Every time they fire at commercial shipping in international waters, that is a war crime. When are the international institutions that are supposed to support freedom-loving people and people that follow the economic rules of the road in this world, when are they going to step up after all the billions and billions of dollars America has put into them and try to stop these people? Because that's what they're doing, and they're not helping at all. And you know what? I think the president is exactly right by continuing to put pressure on China, because China's 90% of Iran's oil exports were going to China. China is under pressure now. The president goes into the talks next week, and he's the best deal maker in the history of the United States, from what I can tell. He's got Xi right where he needs him to be, because the Chinese really should be in the Strait of Hormuz with our Navy, stopping these people from doing what they're doing, because they are violating every norm, every law, and war crimes, and committing war crimes every single day. And unless we keep the pressure up on them, and they only know two things, power and force. That's the only thing that will bring them to bay.
7: I take your point about trust but verify.

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1: How was he killed?
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6: I'm Chris Gilbert with the KNCO Local News Update. Nevada County's clerk recorder says he's not sure ballots can be processed much faster than is currently done. That's in response to a letter Governor Newsom has sent to top elections officials in all 58 counties, recommending that they make more of an effort to apply three new laws passed last year. One is designed to reduce the processing time by about half of the 30-day deadline. Nevada County clerk recorder Armando Saluzon-Breeze says they normally finish in about 18 to 20 days. But he says the only way they could speed things up would be if more mail-in ballots were returned earlier. In the meantime, the department is promoting the new so-called scan-and-go ballot return.
7: Bring your ballot, sign in, check in, scan your ballot, and go. So that's something that Placer County promoted at the special election. We were doing the same, but we were trying to pick out the kinks during the special election with the new election management system that we have. And so now we are ready for full force. We just have to tabulate the results on election night versus having to actually start the process of the ballot life cycle.
6: Saluzon-Breeze also reminds us that processing mail-in ballots always takes more steps compared to the traditional in-person voting with a voting machine. The other laws Newsom mentions are lengthening the time ballots can be counted before Election Day and more regular updates of results. And expect strong opposition when the NID Board of Directors holds the state-mandated protest hearing for its major water rate increase plan. That starts at 9 a.m. on May 27th. The board recently approved 12.5% increases over the next 5 years, starting in January. And the vice president of the Nevada County Farm Bureau, Carl McCosker, says that would be unsustainable for their members. District officials cite the escalating costs mandated by the state for infrastructure upgrades.
8: And we don't want to see it fall apart. We are not closed-minded to the fact that there needs to be rate adjustments. It's the amount and the time period. And during the presentations, hard figures of what things would actually cost. There was so much up in the air, millions and millions of dollars on these projects, lots of unknowns, except for the fact that there was a huge raise that would put users out of business.
6: McCosker points out that rangeland production is still Nevada County's top agricultural crop, which requires a lot of water. Rates haven't changed in 5 years, and the proposal would also apply to treated water customers. Join us for our next local news update coming up at the bottom of the hour. I'm Chris Gilbert, KNCO News Talk 830.
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9: Ah, taxes. 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
13: Welcome back to the Lars Larson Show. It's Conspiracy Theory Thursday, and it's a pleasure to be with you. 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Let me give you a sampling of some of the other things going on today. Secretary of State Marco Rubio has announced new sanctions. This came out late yesterday on Cuba's military-industrial enterprise, its leader and a state-owned natural resources company. Actor Mark Hamill posted an image on a notoriously left-wing social media platform called Blue Sky. Yeah, we've been on Blue Sky before. We actually have a Lars Larson presence on Blue Sky, but more for fun than anything else. I don't take them seriously. It depicted President Donald J. Trump, this is from Mark Hamill, the actor, dead in a grave with the words, "if only," as a caption. That post comes amid heightened concerns about threats against President Trump following the latest of the assassination attempts. Now, do you think that maybe Mark Hamill should get a visit from the Secret Service for that kind of nonsense? And then consider this. In San Diego County, in just over a year, from this is January of 25 to April of this year, April 1st of this year, so it's just a hair over a year, 1,368 people have been taken into custody and removed from the United States by ICE. Now, that's a great result. And in fact, I would wonder, how do people in a county, even a liberal county, California is pretty liberal, San Diego used to be a fairly conservative community, but can you imagine reacting adversely to the idea that they've removed 16,000 law-breaking individuals in the course of a year, just over a year, that you're removing them from housing, you're removing them from jobs, you're removing them from health care, and all those other things, you could have a marked effect, a positive effect, for people who legitimately live in San Diego. So, I'd love to hear from people in San Diego who say, oh no, it's terrible. Unless, of course, you get the usual nonsense from people who say, well, who's going to go and wash the dishes at my favorite restaurant? Who's going to mow the lawn? Who's going to be the nanny for all the children? Because that seems to be the concern of an awful lot of people who are advocating for illegal aliens, is that they have a financial dog in the fight. And that even includes some fairly conservative farmers who will tell you, oh, we've got to have our illegal aliens. After all, who's going to pick all these crops if we don't have our illegal aliens? And then at that point, what you ought to do is remind those people, by the way, that's the same argument that the slave owners made in the early 1800s before the Civil War. The federal government is now allowed to hold on to the 2020 election ballots from Georgia's Fulton County. Do you remember all the nonsense that went on in Fulton County in the 2020 election? Remember when they said, oh, there's been a major pipe break at the Staples Center. We're going to have to shut down our vote counting for a time. And then they didn't shut down vote counting. And then it turned out there hadn't been a pipe break. And then we saw a security camera video of them taking ballots out of suitcases that were underneath the tables where they were doing the counting and feeding the ballots in. Fulton County lawyers have argued that ballots and election material ought to be returned. A judge has ruled the county did not meet the high legal standard and the high bar for the court to intervene and get the documents back. It sounds like some fraud information may be about to come out. Time to take your calls. If you want to jump into the best conversation in talk journalism, it's 866-HEY-LARS. That's 866-439-5277. Send your emails to talk at LarsLarson.com. I did love this story out of Texas. A good guy with a gun. And I think this is fantastic. This is the way it should always work out. A Texas father fatally shot a would-be carjacker who tried to steal his car with his family, including his young children, still inside the car. The suspect fled the scene of a multi-vehicle crash across the street. The chaos began last Sunday afternoon. A driver had slammed into two cars on Highway 66. That's about 18 miles outside of downtown Dallas. This is from the New York Post, about 3:30 in the afternoon. The driver, whose name has not been released by the police, then fled to a nearby gas station where he was accused of trying to take several vehicles by force. And guess what he got for his trouble? He got shot to death. And if every carjacker ended up shot to death, I don't think that would be a bad result. Glad to get your calls at 866-HEY-LARS. That's 866-439-5277. Send your emails to talk@LarsLarson.com. I've told you before, because I've had some people suggest that I hate solar electric power. That is not the case. I want solar electric power to pencil out. Right now, for the most part, solar electric does not pencil out. And I've had any number of people try to sing the praises of it, saying, oh, you got to try this stuff out. It's free energy. Not when you sit down and actually do the math. If you look at the cost of putting panels on a roof, batteries inside your house, all the rest of that stuff, maybe it's a break-even at best, and usually it's only a break-even when you include the incentives, the taxpayer-included incentives. Guess what's happening now? The U.S. residential solar industry, they knew for a fact that this was going to be a tough year, the last year and a half or so, because President Trump's One Big Beautiful Bill ended the homeowner tax break for buying the solar panels. Well, if they pencil out on their own, then you don't need to have a tax break. And if you do need to have a tax break, then it doesn't make sense financially. So guess what? It's getting even worse. Several major residential solar companies have already announced they are going bankrupt or they have big time downsized over the last 2 years. That includes a company called Sun Power. That company has collapsed. There are layoffs going on across the industry. And while I feel for the individuals who are affected by it, the individual workers who work for the companies, if you work for a company that can only be supported when they have a government subsidy, that is a company that is not doing very well at all. I'll tell you something else is not doing well, and that's gas prices right now. Average U.S. gas prices have now hit $4.54 a gallon, nationwide average for a gallon of regular. For the first time since 2022, they are up 50% since the Iran war began. But I can tell you the good news is, the minute we have a deal with Iran, you watch those gas prices go down, it will be quick. Hey, you want to be a hero this Mother's Day? This is a gift that I've actually used myself, but Mom is going to love it, and she's actually going to use it. It's called the Chef IQ. If your mom loves cooking, but she hates all the stress that goes along with it, this is a great gift. Flowers, yeah, they're okay, but for the gift that Mom really wants, I'll tell you what, check out the Chef IQ. I've got one myself, got it some time ago. Chef IQ is a wireless smart thermometer. Takes all the guesswork out of cooking. The alerts, they go right to your smartphone, and they tell you exactly when the meal you're cooking has reached the perfect temperature. It's great for the most seasoned mom chef or for a beginner. It works on the grill, in the oven, even, believe it or not, in the air fryer. Whatever's on the menu, a perfectly juicy medium rare filet, an herb roasted chicken, even your next big family Thanksgiving turkey. And what does that mean for mom? Yeah, it's Mother's Day. Less hovering around the oven, more time hanging out with the people she loves. And right now, with their Mother's Day sale going on right now, it's the perfect time to get a Chef IQ. Give mom something she'll love and use long after Mother's Day. 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That's chefiq.com, promo code Lars.